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2: I am originally from Pakistan and have been living in Cork for almost 18 years now. And over time, Cork has become more than just a place where I live. It is a place where I have grown, learned and shaped my identity. I often describe myself as a proud Muslim woman of Cork, from the north side of Nori, because my sense of self today is deeply connected to both my personal cultural roots as well as the community I am part of it in here in Ireland.
3: Okay. Could you tell me a bit about your journey and what inspired you to actually start the community work and the whole idea behind equality, diversity, you know, go and supporting and being for people?
2: Yeah, so, you know, since I arrived in this country, the first thing was, you know, learning, you learn from the communities around you. So for me, the community development is not something that is imposed from the outside. It is something that is shaped by the people within the community themselves. The ideas, the progress and the direction of development come from those who live, experience and contribute to that community every single day, every single moment. So what inspired my journey in that, this sense of collective power, that idea that both individuals and groups can come together to create meaningful change, whether it is one person, a small group, or a wider community, everyone has a role to play in shaping that shared space. So through my own experiences, I began to notice gaps in access, gaps in representation, support system. And I saw how some voices are not being heard and how some communities were not feel included and how certain barriers, whether social, cultural, or structural, they were all limiting people's participation. So that awareness made me want to be part of that solution. I felt a strong responsibility to help build bridges between the communities and the system, to create connections where there are gaps and to make spaces more inclusive and accessible. And at the similar time, you know, same time, I've been motivated to challenge norms that act as a barrier to community development. And they include marginalization, stereotypes, exclusion, non-inclusive language, or even subtle form of biases and racism and microaggression that affect how people are treated and perceived. So what drives me is the vision of creating safe, inclusive, and vibrant spaces where people can

0: perceptions, lived realities that gradually shaped my path towards equality and community work. However, if I reflect on the early turning point, it was when I began to see myself as a migrant woman through the lens of others, particularly in a new cultural context. That awareness was quite powerful. It made me reflect on identity, belonging, and how people are perceived within the society. Another significant phase was during my pregnancy and early motherhood while living in Ireland. That was a time when I experienced both challenges and support. On one hand, there were moments of uncertainty and difficulty, navigating systems, understanding services, and finding my place. On the other hand, I have experienced genuine kindness, care, and support from people in the community. Those experiences helped me build strong and meaningful relationships. It was during that time I realized that equality is not just an abstract concept. It is something that directly shapes people's everyday lives. I started to feel a strong sense of responsibility, not only to understand these issues, but also to contribute towards addressing them through my work. So there, you know, I started my community engagement, and there I questioned the system, how it works, who they serve, who is not getting the benefit from the system. And particularly, I became aware of how the socioeconomic background, the class, and access to opportunities can shape people's life chances. So issues of childcare, education pathways, support for disadvantaged communities, they all became very real and visible to me. And that process of thinking brought me to work in the community and work towards equality in Ireland.
1: Very good. And what does community mean to you on your personal level?
0: Yeah, personally, you know, for me, community is a very sacred, you know, place. It's a very, you know, kind of a place of a holy place. It is not a religious sense alone, but a space where people come together with care, respect, shared sense of responsibility, and some expectations, you know, that I will be valued in the community. I am present there. I am seen. It's not only about living in the same place, you know, it is about feeling, you know, supported, about connections, the real connections, and people who genuinely listen and understand and stand by each other during difficult times. So for me, it is also a sense of participation and encouragement and appreciation, where everyone has something to contribute. No one is there, you know, is not seen. You know, everyone has something, you know, to contribute. And this is all accumulate to the growth of the community. So, and we're the place where we have the happiness shared and the sorrows, they are held collectively. So this is about life here. This is about connections, and this is about creating an environment as well. So for me, it's about supporting other journeys while you are navigating your own journeys.
2: It is important because they reflect the collective efforts of communities. You know, they are not just personal achievements, they are the community achievements. Mm-hmm. So that it's not the one person is getting an award, but it's that we as a community, we accept that person's work, you know, we value that person. That merger is coming from a very, you know, different background. And now within that diverse lens, you are accepting, you are more flexible, you are open. So every success, you know, here is the success of the community, success of Ireland we live in, and success of the beautiful community building, you know, and the sense of belonging. So it's very comprehensive for me. For maybe for some people, it's just like an award, but basically it tells that we are approaching towards a more, you know, inclusive and welcoming society, which we Ireland is, like, you know, and we are not forgetting it, you know, and we are taking the people on the boat and slowly telling them that they're all part of the journey.
1: Yeah, it's important, you know, like behind every person, like you said, is a team of people. Yeah. You're involved in many areas like EDI, human rights, intellectual work, just to name some. What drives your passion for this work altogether?
0: Yeah, I think the women are born with a passion. You know, they are born with the natural, you know, growth of change and patience and resilience. The women bodies are always busy, you know, sometimes on a high tone or sometimes on the low tone. And this is the passion which drives me as well, that it's about, you know, the bodies within our bodies, you know, the stories we carry, the emotions, you know, we share, ups and downs of the life, but also everything is coming from the place of trust, you know, and when we open up about our lives.
2: But also the biggest movement I got is from the stories of other people, you know, of

0: their struggles, of their hope, and their voices, you know. And sometimes, you know, it's the tear in their eyes that they share something meaningful. Those moments remind me why this work matters. And similarly, you know, the power of the individual, that one person can bring the change, one person can be the beacon of hope. So they're all, you know, they all shape my ideas, and they keep me, you know, moving more and more, and drive me madly, you know, to combine, you know, those stories and hope for change and belief in individual impact, and the resilience that continues, you know, to move forward into this work.
1: Mm-hmm. What do people not see about the effort and struggles behind the whole work that you do? Because, like, let's face it, you know, many hours, many meetings, ups and downs, different towns, and on top of that, your personal life, you know. So show me the behind the scenes.
0: I think we all think, you know, when we see something, a piece comes in front of us, and we think like, oh, this is nice, this is beautiful, this is something, you know, admirable. But we also don't see, you know, what is not visible, just like you said, behind the scene. So, and behind the positive outcomes, there is a journey of, you know, struggles and your experiences throughout the life. Even though the impact and the recognition, people can feel it. But what happens is that a lot of the community work is a deep emotional labor. You know, it is not about organizing events or facilitating discussions, about holding the space for people, experiences, and listening to the difficult stories and engaging in conversations that are not always easy. It requires you to be patient, empathetic, and you need emotional strength, you know, to do it. But also there is a long, you know, working hours, constant demands, the pressure of managing multiple responsibilities as once, keeping a work-life balance, your family balance. But behind every successful initiative, there are challenges of planning, coordination, problem solving, sometimes navigating disagreements or sensitive issues, just like, you know, racism or the structural, you know, barriers the women face. Sometimes the skin of the color, what I am wearing as hijab, they're all like, you know, kind of, you feel those microaggressions, you know, in different spaces. But once you are you're dealing with the biases and the misconceptions and stereotypes as well, so they're all, you know, aspects which are very much, you know, important. But also in the digital spaces, like, you know, the digital space itself, there's a digital community, you know, and some of the community, you know, they are finding give you a good space, but on the other side, there's a lot of digital abuse and digital hate, and, you know, those issues. And it's not about the negative criticism, it's about that, you know, there's the criticism doesn't make you any constructive person, rather than, you know, they're just trying to, you know, to create a negative, you know, kind of vibe around you. But this is how we learn to manage, you know, while staying focused and just remember the purpose of my journey. So, but also, you know, there are some other important things that, you know, we have to support our own well-being during those times, and we have to make sure that we are giving our bodies enough time to heal or deal with that situation. So the important thing is, you know, the energy and the commitment. Every time, you know, you go through that challenge, it becomes more stronger and more deeper to you, and you say like, no, I'm not forgetting my purpose, you know, I'm not forgetting all that. And I had the beautiful people we made, the stronger connections we built, the trustful, you know, communities we built, which all brings you to your self-cohesion, that you achieve, you know, everything. And that's, again, it's achievement of everyone. It's not only my achievement, you know. A lot of the time people think that I am the only person. No, there's a teamwork involved. There are people around you, there are friendships, like, you know, in the communities. There is a beautiful, you know, positive social media, you know, kind of feedback I get. The people, this, and I think this is all, you know, collaborations, you know. It's a partnership. It's about you know, that there are real, you know, real relationship building, you know, which gives you the belief and the sense of belonging. So again, it's not only my effort, you know, there are people behind me, you know, they help and support me.
1: Very good. Did you have any most memorable award? And if so, what would it be?
0: I think there are some, you know, kind of national awards I received, and awards from County Cork as well. And from other counties as well, from different organizations. But I think there are two of the awards which I will say they are very powerful to me. The first one is the Cork Civic Award, because I live in Cork, and you know, sometimes people ask me, are you Irish? And I say, no, I'm from Cork. The way I received the awards, you know, the whole, you know, kind of love and the commitment the people they give you in a kind of civic ceremony, red carpeted, people around you, hundreds, they're all, you know, present at that moment, and they all enjoy, celebrate with you. So it kind of recognition that I am from Cork, you know, and this is my identity. This is the very much part of me, who I am. And it also tells, you know, about my 2 decades of the story, you know, and my work in Cork, which I did, despite having those challenges, which people are aware of it. And it gave me a sense of pride and belonging that I am from Cork, you know, and I'm the true spirit. And also because my work in equality and human rights, and you know, the kind of a good rebel work, you know, it always keeps me that, oh, I am now, I'm a true spirit, yeah. I am Cork by physically presence, you know, through physical presence, I am in Cork. The second one is thing, you know, the National Volunteering Award, you know, for activism and campaigning. It was because it was a national award, but also because as a migrant woman, you know, I think this was something, and national recognition of the work as a volunteer is huge, that how much potential the migrant communities, the migrant women, the Muslim women, they have to shape, you know, the discussions and the fabric of activism and campaigning in Ireland. So they are very much, you know, 2 are very close to me. But I'm thankful for all the other awards, because everything is about impact, and about presence, about contributions, and collecting, you know, and celebrating together.
1: Do you remember your first award? You know, like, I know you are already, like, we would say, a veteran of the awards. But do you remember the very first one? Was you nervous?
0: Yeah, so first one, I think there were recognitions, you know, you get certificates of the work you do with organizations and small, you know, wins. But when you look at the publicly, you know, announced, you know, kind of that, I would say the community and volunteering award for the Irish Pakistani community of Cork, you know, I received, I think, about 3-4 years ago. Because at that time, I didn't know that I will be the winner. We have 3 shortlisted, you know, groups. They were all doing the fantastic work in the communities, and their cause, their compassion, it was great. And I was not expecting, you know, that, you know, but I was just called, that 3 of the groups are listed, and said, okay, just go. And I sat there. And the moment they announced the name, I thought, oh my God. And I was just surprised. And, you know, the people who were supporting me said, go, go, you deserve it. I was like, oh, really? Okay. And then, you know, I thought, okay, so this is something, you know. Yeah. But it gives sense, since, you know, that you asked me, I'm going back to that moment, you know, that what has happened to my body and my reaction. But that was something, you know, kind of, you love that surprises, you know, and those exciting moments, which you don't know what you are going to do, but you do it, you know.
1: But, you know, internally also, it's that feeling of, it's like, I did it. It's like, I'm actually doing good job.
0: Yeah, actually, I'm present. I'm not wasting my energy. You are doing something, you know.
1: People appreciate me.
0: Yeah, you feel it a bit, a small star, like, you know, that you are being glittering and you are shining, you know, and
1: When you get those awards, it's almost like an extra motivation and confirmation of your hard work, and that the behind the scenes story no one sees and no one really cares.
0: Exactly, but I do care.
1: Yeah, you do, and your family do.
0: I keep myself ready for the next award, you know, more work, more hard, the barrier is high, you know, and
1: more motivation.
0: On the real tone, you try to understand the essence, you know, of communities we live in, what they're expecting, you know, what way you want to be more focused and deliver. And this work is very, very important, you know. This is the foundation of the community building, you know, this is the community development overall.
1: Have you ever doubted yourself, maybe faced the moments where things were felt difficult, and how did you dealt with?
0: Doubting yourself is not because you doubt yourself, it's because the community, people, you know, around your, sometimes, you know, the mainstream, they doubt yourself. As a migrant, we are always in the constant, you know, challenge that we are, the mainstream, the commercialism, you know, they all look into their own domains, you know, and they try to frighten you. They try to tell you that you don't belong, you know, and they want to doubt you, you know. But here, the question is that, you know, are you going to doubt yourself? Then no, I wouldn't say that I doubt myself, because, but I definitely reevaluate myself, you know, based on the perceptions and based on the existing realities, because they are the realities we have to deal with. The big factor, you know, the important positive factor is, once you work in the communities, you deal with every kind of environment, you know. There are real, a constant learning environment for you. If a bad incident happened, if a bad, you know, kind of experience has happened, the next time is, you know, you learn to adapt, you become more dynamic, and you push yourself, like, you know, kind of a hurdle. Okay, now I'm done. Just leave it, you know, I'm no more. This problem is now, I know, I'm ready to challenge or address it. But also there are people, like, you know, who have experienced the similar situations. So when you go in the community, not anywhere else, but once you're in the community, people trust you and they tell you, okay, you're not alone, girl, go, yeah, go ahead. We are here for you. And this happened to other women, this happened to this. So just like, you know, the community gives you a medicine. You are working with the experts of social doctors, you know, they're there. And then you feel like, okay, so I'm not alone. But also there are something, you know, which are... you know, sometimes there are some delays, you know, you are not able to, you know, think that, you know, that your targets are not met. But the thing is, you know, and sometimes, you know, you have to wait for the decisions and the process which are not in your control. With every work, you know, once you are grounded in a clear purpose, you know what is your purpose behind those achievables, you know, those target goals, there's the real goal. You never skip it, you know. You are more focused, and the people, they don't know that, you know, the more they create the trouble for you, you know, you are more prepared, you know, to come out of that situation. So you build your team and everything. But I think here it is important to trust other people around you, okay, and trust in yourself. But make sure you have a good team. You talk to your issues. You seek the advice from the right people. I say a lot of the time, the people, they go into the community spaces where you are people who are not trained or skilled or not able to, rather than they judge you more. So go into the place where you're in a non-judgmental space and deal with the situation, and you will hopefully come out of the situation.
1: That's very well said. The most important, never doubt ourselves. And yes, the difficult situation builds our character and resilience. Yeah. And it's like, it's no more anymore problem, you know?
0: Yeah.
1: And then we can face it, anything else. And how is your cultural background influence who you are and the work you do?
0: You know, a lot of the time when once people see us, you know, they see us as a migrant and bringing our own culture. But this is not the true story, because once you spend about 2 decades in one country and 2 decades in your own country, you know, you feel like, okay, I am now into a new culture, you know, which is hybrid of those two cultures, and also your experiences, you know, while living in two countries, and also they're working with so many organizations and sectors. You feel that now you describe yourself as someone who is shared by the two worlds. And then also, once you live in Cork, as I said, that Cork is just as a place I live in, but it's part of my culture and identity. So a lot of the work I say, people ask me, like, you know, oh, you do this campaigning, you do activism. And I say, because I'm from Cork, you know, and they say, okay, answer is done. No more explanation, you know. So this is the cultural background, you know, you evolve, you walk around and you wear all the time. But also that your small bits and pieces in the communities, you know, so even about the food, about teaching, about cooking, about writing, about sharing a story or media or writing a poem, you know, about God. They all tell you that how much, you know, we as a human reality, you know, are all, you know, together. And this is all shapes us. It's not one culture. It's about continuous learning. And a lot of time, the unlearning is also part of my personal culture. That I unlearn the things which are unnecessarily overdue as a woman, overdue as a Muslim woman. You have to be relaxed. You have to make yourself okay in the communities. And if you are doing something, you know, you should be honest, you know, that it's okay. If I done something wrong, I must say I'm sorry for that. And then also that, you know, my bad experience from one person is not the story of every, you know, person. There are, you know, the fingers are not same. So similarly in the communities, this culture of knowing, you know, one person and one bad experience is turning. But so the culture of learning from people is, you know, a culture which is a constant, which becomes more and more stronger the way you start, you know, building your own personal culture. And now people, they know that but is identity for me, you know, I have a unique identity which no one else has. And for my own, you know, space or my own structural scaffolding, you know, around that culture is all built by the people, community, connections, my work, and the love and kindness, you know, which the core people, they give.
1: Very good. Thank you so much. And in your role as a community development officer, what does a typical day look like? So what do you do?
0: Yeah,
1: so we can see.
0: So for me, like, you know, no 2 days are same, you know. And sometimes people ask me, like, you were here and you were there and now you are there. And I said, like, because, you know, because this is a kind of, you know, you find a rat in one place, you can't find a rat in one place. So for me, the no 2 days are same. So that's why this work is so meaningful and dynamic, because you are constantly, you know, developing in flexibility to change your plan. But usually, you know, usually a typical day, you know, it involves a wide range of activities, you know, traveling, meeting individuals or community members, planning, organizing programs, working on different initiatives. And the big part of my role is breaking down larger goals into the smaller, meaningful tasks and moving them forward step by step. But also there's a lot of support work involved. So I support individuals. Sometimes, you know, this means listening to someone's challenging situation, particularly women who might need guidance, support, pregnant, looking for, you know, the way looking to move forward. And then also, you know, sometimes it involves creating opportunities for others, you know, to empower people and bring communities together. So, you know, overall, this is a kind of a strong collaborative work, you know, I do. And stakeholders are involved, attending meetings, work closely with the organization and groups, and ensure that, you know, the work has a wider and more sustainable impact. So there are, like, you know, every day is driven by a sense of purpose and commitment, so which keeps my work more hopeful and carry throughout the day and the week, and feel that, you know, every small success, you know, every small win is important during the whole process of running a day, and with the attitude of learning and relearning.
1: Very good. What does belong mean to you in the community you work with?
0: The word belonging, you know, it has interpretations from individual to individual, societies to society, communities to communities, groups to groups, the places to places. But for me, belonging is not about only the feeling, you know. It is our commitment. It is a fundamental human right. It is about acceptance, trust, and creating conditions where people feel valued for who they are. They don't need to change themselves. They don't need to be conditioned, you know, conditioned belonging. Rather than, it means allowing the people to express themselves freely, to speak, to question, to respond, to write, and to truly be heard. And it is about creating spaces where there's no fear of judgment, no barriers, no restrictions on participation. And people should feel safe, you know, and confident. And people take the responsibilities of the actions they take. And similarly, the individuals take the responsibility of those actions. And it is also about active listening. You know, that is the biggest, you know, piece in that. Because we know people who belong, once they tell their stories, they're not listened, you know, because we lack the skill of active listening. Because active listening is a commitment, it is a duty, you know. So people, they can, you know, talk freely about it, and they know that they will be genuinely, you know, acknowledged and respected. So for me, you know, belonging is about communication and trust, as well as, you know, relationship building exercise. And it is something, you know, not as optional thing, but it should be an entitlement. It should be mandatory. It should be compulsory. And everyone should, you know, have that right to belong regardless of their background and, yeah, in any kind of context. So it is essential.
1: Could I also ask you, so we spoke loads of about the work and stuff you do and that kind of stuff. And when you are now working, what are you like a person?
0: It's a difficult question for, you know, because the mothers, they are 24/7, 365, you know. But still, you know, if we look at the definition, when the man says we are not working, you know, so when I'm not working, according to the patriarchal definition, I would describe myself as a very, you know, a simple and grounded person. I enjoy life in a very natural way. I also have fun side. I love humor. I love to write about the humor and fun and crack and spending time with people in a relaxed and joyful environment. So usually I value my quiet time because it is important to keep ourselves balanced. Mm-hmm. So usually, you know, I reflect and recharge. I write. I walk. A bit of exercise. Sitting with a cup of tea and just thinking about that why I'm not working.
1: So what's happening? I have a day off.
0: Yeah. So, but also, you know, I love cooking and fun writing, just creating my own world, you know, where I feel I belong, and just dreaming about my own dreams and just imagining that things are getting better, and you know,
1: and then probably less things to do.
0: Yeah, exactly.
1: I do this.
0: Yeah. It is never, you know, the list to do is like, you know, people make me crazy that, you know, they look at my diary, oh my God. It is like, you know, you need time to make a list, you know.
1: Yes.
0: Exactly. Yeah.
1: Of course.
0: Yeah.
1: And if I may ask, it's like, so out of all of the jobs and positions and involvement you have, which brings you the biggest joy and fulfillment?
0: I think every, you know, joy in my workplace, you know, it gives you some very simple and real moments, you know. For me, simplicity and reality are important, and where you feel like, you know, you are part of someone's journey, a very minute part of someone's journey in a positive way. That is something, you know, people sometimes when they come and they say you thank you, a genuine smile, you know, from on someone's face, this all brings the greatest joy. And when I see an emotion in someone's eye, you know, a tear of relief, a tear of fulfillment, or a moment of, you know, feeling heard and trust with their stories, this is, you know, incredibly meaningful, you know, to me. But also, you know, everyday moments in the communities, there you are hearing so many good news, you know, and you are improving someone's health, or welcoming a new baby, or going on a holiday and listening to someone's, you know, coming back from holidays, and someone became a granny or a grandfather, or some new pet in the house. They're all, you know, the moments which have the real impact, real progress and real joy, which keeps you connected that we are all human race and our life stories are, you know, we have same nouns.
1: What is something you strongly believe in that guides your work and life? You mentioned a little bit, but could we just focus on it?
0: Yeah. So one of the strongest beliefs that guide my life is that every person deserves dignity, opportunity, and respect, regardless of their background. You know, I am 200%, you know, this is my belief, you know, and this is what I expect from others as well. Because it is not something, you know, very complex. It is not something, you know, which we need, you know, to work on. We need money for that or big investment. This is a very basic, very fundamental principle. But the issue is that people don't realize that the amount of this value, you know, this belief that everyone deserves dignity, opportunity, and respect regardless of their background. This is such a big thing which we find it difficult to make other people understand who don't have that belief, or those who contradict, you know, this belief. And this is the real war, you know, this is the real situation. We have to develop ourselves that we as human beings, the human rights are fundamental for everyone. The way we want to treat ourselves, we have to treat others, you know, this is a very basic formula of life. And once we start giving it, you know, regardless of all the challenges of life everyone is facing, still, you know, we feel a hope in ourselves, a hope in the people around us. And this is how the world grows. This is how, you know, the accessible and inclusive spaces they look like, and particularly for women, because they are struggling a lot, you know, to be seen, to be respected and get that opportunities. I think it is a collective, you know, belief which most of the good people they have, you know, and which we should always, you know, find in ourselves, that it is a collective growth of the community, and the life becomes meaningful with those commitments and those experiences of worth and belonging.
1: Mm-hmm. Yeah. Very good. And what kind of impact do you hope to leave on the communities you work with? What would be the biggest aim?
0: First of all, I'm not leaving, you know. I will be staying until I can, you know. And even, you know, even I leave this world, you know, still I will be doing something in the graveyard, you know, behind, under the
1: you'll be like a ghost. Oh,
0: yeah.
1: I mean,
0: yeah. So I think we have to just moving, you know, keep moving ourselves, having a meaningful and positive energy, and the legacy is deeply connected to voice and empowerment and storytelling. Mm-hmm. Okay, maybe, you know, once people in the graveyard, there are other dead people, maybe we're sharing the stories with them, you know, something. So I think we should keep talking about ourselves, who we are, what we have, what we can offer, the good stories, the bad stories, the worst, you know, people around us, the best people around us. This is how we share a connection that people, there are so many solutions, you know, which people get, or there are so many learnings which people get from your storytelling. Once you tell your presence, your words, they can really heal so many people, you know, and they can heal people's trauma. They can heal people, you know, the day-to-day realities we all live in. But also, you know, I want to contribute to a space where people feel entitled and confident to tell their own stories. But also every small changes are powerful, you know, and every positive, you know, change which is visible, it makes, you know, a small shift within ourselves and within the person around us. So I believe that, you know, the impact begins within ourselves. When we become more aware, more confident, more open about our own journeys, we create spaces for others to do the same thing. And I want, like, you know, this kind of environment of sharing the lived experiences and realities, it all gives you a hope, you know, that the problem is at least addressed. And once you address a problem, half of the problem is solved.
1: Yes.
0: So this is the place, you know, which I think we have to be honest with other stories and just see that the hardships and the challenges of life are not meant to be same for everyone, but at least, you know, we are okay to discuss them. Yeah. We are okay, and no one should feel guilty or shame of not telling their story. Yeah.
1: Can you share maybe a project or experience that was specifically meaningful and impactful on the community?
0: Yeah, I think there are different projects which I delivered, and every, you know, project has its own unique value and contributions. But here I think the one of, you know, project, the EU funded Salaam project, that is called Sustainable Alliances Against Anti-Muslim Hate. That was the initiative, you know, I worked with other, you know, organizations in Ireland. It was a national project as well as, you know, funded by the European Union and UL, University of Limerick, you know. Professor James Carr was the head of that project. So that was, you know, something, a very clear focus on broader anti-racism efforts, you know, supported by the European Union funding. And this project, you know, was significant because they allowed me to work closely with a wide range of stakeholders, community organizations, human rights groups, national organizations, and local authorities. It really gave me a new perspective and a new contribution of building connections together with a sense of purpose between communities and institutions. And there I have a better and clear understanding about the collaborative efforts that can address the complex issue like racism and exclusion. And then also working with the communities and community members, it gave me the sense of, you know, come together, sharing and learning from the stories of others, and to realize the impact, you know, we all create. So I think they are the projects, you know, this one, you know, which I can say, like, you know, it gave me more sense of growing together with others.
1: Yeah. Mm-hmm. We mentioned a little bit about the challenges, but can we just maybe talk about the biggest challenges you face when working around equality, inclusion, diversity, or any of your projects? What would it be?
0: I think the structural barriers, the limited resources, and sometimes resistance to change, you know, they are the ones, you know, I'll say. And also, I can say that navigating the complex need across different communities, you know, about this cultural competency piece is also, you know, kind of the biggest challenge. Also, the structural barriers, you know, particularly when it comes to a woman empowerment, access to resources, opportunities, and the support system is not equal, you know, and it's not equitable, and it needs, you know, some another, you know, definition of a fully, you know, participative and progressive. Yeah. In communities, you know, there are people with the strong ideas and committed, you know, commitment, but again, you know, the funding is the issue. And the challenge about the resistance to change, you know, myself, a story of so many other women in Ireland, you know, we always think that, you know, we need to have a society which accepts that positive change and makes you, you know, towards more equitable, you know, communities with patience and courage, and someone, you know, who understands that complexities of working with the diverse communities. Mm-hmm. And the expectations. So they're all, like, you know, they make, you know, make you realize that your work is important. Yeah. But equally it is challenging.
1: Yeah. And why is intercultural communication so important in today's society, especially in Ireland?
0: First of all, people think that intercultural communication is widely seen as different cultures, African, Asians, you know, races and all that. The Irish culture is one thing, you know, when we talk about this interculturalness, because the whole Irish culture is so open, so welcoming. And once the new culture, they come in, you know, they make a beautiful hybrid piece, you know. They make the connections and intercultural communication more deeper, more, you know, understandable, more broader and more comprehensive. And then we are saying that now we are making a new culture, you know, which is formed with the emergence of all the changes which are happening globally, which are happening locally. The whole academic growth and development is piece of that. They're all combined together, and then there are efforts of the people who are powerful, who are not part of the power, those who are struggling. So just everyone is part of that culture and that growth. And there it comes that whoever is living in that community, any cultures, you know, or changing or constant cultures, or that sociological, you know, change of the cultures, they are a part of it, you know. Yeah. And how we are going to contribute to make this culture more accepting, more valuable, working for everyone, and creating, you know, opportunities for everyone, so no one is left behind.
1: Yeah, that's very important. And what advice would you give to young people who want to work for community development or activism?
0: I think the activism is a very challenging work. You know, you have to constantly, you know, think, you know, do you have all that skills, patience, resources, time, availability, you know, being present in those moments, and also the whole take on the whole toll on your mental health, you know. Mm-hmm. But equally, you have to realize that if you are not there, who will do that, you know? So have this sense of responsibility is also important. Yeah. But I think, you know, every individual have their own personal values, you know. So we are grounded in those values. Yeah. And being patient, listen more, you know, than you speak, and don't be afraid. It is manageable, you know. Mm-hmm. If you have right team, if you are honest, you are seeing, you know, the challenges they come, and you talk to the right people, then I think, you know, it impacts, you know, but the impact grows over time. It's not like, you know, one thing. It takes time, constant time, and continuous effort. But at the end, you know, you will be the part of the main story.
1: Yeah. And if you could create one change in society or in community to improve, what would it be?
0: I think we have every policy and system which generally includes the voices of those most affected. You know, once we are talking about any issue on that table, those people who are impacted by that issue should be present there. You know, so it's not about theory, it's in practice, at actions, you know, everything which is action oriented, which are applied, you know, and be participatory. So the people who are mostly affected should be part of that discussion. And then we will see, like, you know, we won't look behind, other than we'll be going forward.
1: How would you describe yourself in 3 words? And why would you describe yourself by those 3 words?
0: Yeah, it is a good question, because for women, 3 words are not enough. but for me, why not? So I think myself, I'm loyal, because loyalty is very important to me. I value relationships, trust, and standing by people, by communities during these difficult times. Second thing, I'm very committed. I'm committed to my values. I'm committed to my work. And I reflect how I approach my work and responsibilities. Whether it's about community engagement, broadcasting, supporting others, I give my full dedication and stay consistent. And the third one is that I am grounded in the belief that gives me a direction and strength, that the things I am doing, they're achievable, they're important, they're relevant. And my own values towards that, which guides my decisions and keeps me focused on purpose, especially the people who are in the similar boat, and just realization that the belief in trusting their stories, the belief of listening to those stories, and particularly those who are women, those who are from the disadvantaged areas, that they are telling the truth, and I have to listen to them. At least I can, you know, I disbelieve that every story is powerful, that every individual thing is important. That these are 3 fundamentals. I think they are important, and they better describe myself. Yeah,
1: perfect. Could I ask you, have you been ever in Poland?
0: Yes, I had been to Poland about, say, 8 or 10 years ago. Mm-hmm. In the beautiful historical

If this all a dream, yeah, we're both broke, and that's probably why we broke apart. Pointless, try super gluing a broken heart. I said I need you, and she texts me back, KK. Give me 20, baby, I'll be on.

if you're trying to get a feature, it's a couple over. I got them stressed and make them turn it over. Oh shit, at the party, solo host coming over. Pick her out, got her feeling lucky like a fully cover. In and out, girl, I can't stand, fucking hold you up. But I could put you in silly, not fashion over. On empty, I had to fill it up. Haters mad, crying like a baby, need a sippy cup. I know that I'm making it look easy, never said it was. I'm excited, exclamation and a couple ones. Boys, everybody wanna be us, see ya. Take care, when I wanna be ya. Oh man, call on my phone, fit, I had to show what we on. Just so that they would believe us, ay. Seeing pennies on the street, I gotta pick up. Good luck, give me everything that I've been needing. If I'm greedy, trying to keep it, take it from me, I'ma feed it. Good girl.